an ode to the music, the people, and the places of her native Mexico. Then, for the program's second half, dramatic music of early 20th century Russia and a symphony by Sergei Prokofiev that takes themes from a lesser-known opera by the composer that never quite achieved the success he had hoped for. Prokofiev's Symphony No. 3 adapts themes from his opera The Fiery Angel, a love story set against a backdrop of demonic possession, into purely instrumental form for the concert hall. All in all, an adventurous program from the Minnesota Orchestra and our concert from Orchestra Hall, Minneapolis. Welcome to APM's Symphony Cast. Chilean-Italian conductor Paolo Bartolomeoli is a champion of both contemporary composers heard on this program's first half. The first of them, Venezuelan-Chilean Miguel Farias, composed his Retratos Australes, or Southern Portraits, referencing the southernmost region of South America, for the National Youth Orchestra of Chile. The work is in three movements. First, Tirana, punctuated by intervals of rhythmically complex rumblings. Then Minga, where various different sound worlds drift in and out of focus, connected by incessant glissandi, or slides, in the music. And finally, Chinchinero, named after urban street performers in Chile who wear drums and cymbals on their backs and play them while performing acrobatic dance moves. Now, coming out onto the stage here at Orchestra Hall Minneapolis is guest conductor Paolo Bartolomeoli, who will lead the Minnesota Orchestra in Retratos Australes, Southern Portraits, by Miguel Farias.

0: Retratos Australes, Southern Portraits by Miguel Farias. The Minnesota Orchestra, led by guest conductor Paolo Bartolomeoli, here at Orchestra Hall Minneapolis on SymphonyCast. Venezuelan-Chilean composer Miguel Farias is here at Orchestra Hall, seated with the audience. He stands and receives some cheers and additional applause for that work, which concludes with a depiction of urban street performers in Chile who wear drums and cymbals on their backs, thus the emphasis on all the percussion in that final movement. Still to come on SymphonyCast, Symphonic Prokofiev. But next on our concert from Minneapolis, the Minnesota Orchestra's first associate concertmaster, violinist Susie Park, will take to center stage for another contemporary piece with a Latin flair, and this one from the Mexican composer Gabriela Ortiz. Ortiz is Carnegie Hall's composer in residence for the 2025 season, and her music has been performed by ensembles in Berlin, Vienna, London, Los Angeles, and New York. Her 2024 album, Revolución Diamantina, was nominated for 4 awards at the 2025 Grammys, receiving 3, including Best Contemporary Classical Composition. The work of hers that we'll hear for violin and orchestra is Altar de Cuerda, Spanish for string altar. And it's actually one in a series of works by Ortiz with the word altar in the title, although for Ortiz, the altar is not a religious concept. Instead, she says its meaning tends more towards the symbolic, the spiritual, and the magical. An altar is a place to throw music into relief, she says. Nonetheless, the first work in the series, Neon Altar, was in fact inspired by an actual neon altar that she came across in a church. And in this odd collision of visual ideas, she said she felt a sympathy with her own goals of eclecticism and artistic collision. In the manner of a traditional violin concerto, the work is in 3 movements. First, Morisco Chilango. Chilango is a moniker for Mexico City natives, and Ortiz describes herself as proudly Chilanga. The movement also represents one more of Gabriela Ortiz's visions on cultural appropriation and reappropriation, an important theme in her musical thought. Next is Canto Abierto, or Open Song. The distant reference is to the open chapels that were a common feature in 16th century Mexican churches. And by the way, in this movement, you'll hear at the beginning and at the end a lovely haunting sound. It's where all the wind players, both woodwind and brass, play tuned crystal glasses. Finally, Maya Deco is a virtuosic, very rhythmic and fast movement with a constant dialogue between the solo violin and the orchestra. Near the end of the piece, there is a fully written cadenza for the soloist. Again, that soloist shall be Susie Park, the orchestra's first associate concertmaster. We wondered, was this piece a challenge for her to learn and then to play?
1: I realized as I was getting into learning it and preparing it that I would have to make sure stamina was something to think about, given the energy that's required in the last movement too, and particularly the ending. And I think not just of my part, but the entire orchestra, that last coda is so frenetic, and with all the mixes of textures and rhythms and the violin techniques, and you just got to keep the focus until the end.
0: Violinist Susie Park. Susie Park, by the way, is sporting a very bright pink hairstyle here at Orchestra Hall, one very close in hue to the bright pink dress that she has chosen for the evening. She's been enjoying wearing some very non-traditional bright hair colors in recent years already, and she says there was an event that made her feel the confidence to have a little more fun with her look on stage in the string section.
1: I came into this job with more, naturally occurring colors maybe in my hair. Brown and maybe a little dark red or whatever like that. And then I'd always sort of thought, purple hair might be fun to have. You know, just going into a kind of burgundy, mute kind of color. And then I got tenure and I thought, I'm going to do it. And I did, and I haven't looked back since. It's just been a fun ride to explore.
0: And here she comes now, sporting that coordinating pink coif, complementing her pink evening gown, violinist Susie Park, along with conductor Paolo Bartolomeoli. And here is the Minnesota Orchestra with Susie Park to perform Altar de Cuerda by Gabriela Ortiz.

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0: Altar de Cuerda, String Altar by Gabriela Ortiz. Susie Park performing with the Minnesota Orchestra, led by guest conductor Paolo Bartolomeoli. Susie Park is the orchestra's first associate concertmaster. Both the audience here at Orchestra Hall and the orchestra members themselves giving warm applause to their colleague after that performance. Concertmaster Aaron Keefe offering a very nice hug to Susie Park. The congeniality is apparent here on this stage. Maestro Bartolomeoli signaling to the percussion players to stand. They had quite a lot to do in that piece. And to the brass now. And also to the woodwinds, who in addition to playing their instruments, also played the wine glasses that you heard in the middle movement of that piece. I'm Steve Seal. We are at Orchestra Hall, Minneapolis, for this concert by the Minnesota Orchestra this week on SymphonyCast. When we return, we're heading to the early 20th century in Russia for a symphony by Sergei Prokofiev. That's coming up next on APM's SymphonyCast.
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0: Welcome back to SymphonyCast. I'm Steve Seal. We're at Orchestra Hall, Minneapolis, with the Minnesota Orchestra, led by guest conductor Paolo Bartolomeoli. Currently associate conductor of the Los Angeles Philharmonic, Chilean-Italian conductor Paolo Bartolomeoli has a bustling concert schedule across the Americas, Asia, and Europe. In addition to his post in Los Angeles, he is also music director of Mexico's Orquesta Sinfónica Nacional Esperanza Azteca and principal guest conductor of Chile's Filarmónica de Santiago. For the final work on our concert from Minneapolis, we will travel to Russia in the 1920s for a work that emerged from the writing desk of Sergei Prokofiev when it was becoming apparent that his opera, The Fiery Angel, was not going to come to full fruition. He had completed it on paper, but its sheer strangeness, a love story set against a tale of black magic and exorcism, had been deemed too disjointed to produce. Loath to allow all that music that he had written for the opera to go to waste, he was determined to do something with it, but he feared criticism that he'd received for recycling. "People will stone me," he said to a friend. However, his attachment to his aborted opera's music and the thought of basically writing a new symphony for free eventually won the day. Well, it goes without saying that we can certainly hear quite a lot of the subject matter of the composer's original forum for this music in the notes themselves. There are ominous sounds aplenty in Prokofiev's third, but elegant beauty as well, in addition to delicate, warm introspection in the second movement. Jagged beats and devilish dances return in the third, and the fourth ups the ante even more with a veritable hurricane of sound. Thrilling stuff indeed. And here once more to conduct here at Orchestra Hall Minneapolis, Paolo Bartolomeoli to lead the Minnesota Orchestra in the Symphony No. 3 by Sergei Prokofiev on SymphonyCast.

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OceanViewRC.com.

We've heard the Symphony No. 3 by Sergei Prokofiev. Paolo Bartolomeoli led the Minnesota Orchestra here at Orchestra Hall Minneapolis on SymphonyCast. Prokofiev's third, you might say, is very much a phoenix that rose from the ashes of his opera, The Fiery Angel, an opera about love amidst sorcery and demonic possession that was deemed too problematic to stage after the composer had completed it. Prokofiev then reworked its music into that symphony, and to be sure, pretty much all of those story elements are still very apparent in that thrillingly dramatic music. I'm Steve Seal. The Minnesota Orchestra was in the spotlight on this week's Symphony Cast with music of Miguel Farias, Gabriel Ortiz, and Sergei Prokofiev. 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With the time we have remaining, we'll listen to a bit more from the Minnesota Orchestra. Here they are, led by Ozma Vanska, in the Symphony No. 8 by Beethoven on SymphonyCast.

0: The Symphony No. 8 by Beethoven, the Minnesota Orchestra, led by Osmo Vanska, on SymphonyCast. 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I'm Steve Seal. 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
1: 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Maine Public Classical is also available at mainepublic.org and on many of the HD2 channels of Maine Public Radio.

You could call it one of the original earworms. A tune, well, kind of a tune, really. It's almost just a series of chords that suggest a tune. And it goes back at least as far as the 1500s. It has captivated the imaginations of many a composer. Rachmaninoff, Franz Liszt, Beethoven, and before that, Lully, Bach, and Handel. But this version, by this composer, did a lot to carry that tune far and wide. Arcangelo Corelli and his infectious violin sonata La Follia, this hour.

The combined forces of the Juilliard School Brass and the Royal Academy of Music Brass, performing that Canzone No. 3 by Girolamo Frescobaldi. I'm Aaron Kane, grateful to be listening along with you. The first time this music was heard was at the Royal Opera House, Covent Garden, and Queen Elizabeth II was in the audience. She was there to hear an opera composed for her coronation. She'd only been queen for a few days. Here are dances from that opera by Benjamin Britten, an opera all about Queen Elizabeth I, the Courtly Dances from Gloriana.

Benjamin Britten reawakening the court of Queen Elizabeth I with those courtly dances from Gloriana. That was the Royal Philharmonic Orchestra, conducted by André Previn. Mysterious ones, angels of light, bathed in swirling song. A few lines from an original poem by American composer Patricia Van Ness that she had translated into Latin, and then she set the Latin words to this music, reminiscent of the sacred songs of the 12th century abbess and mystic Hildegard von Bingen. Angels of Light from Mysterious Ones by Patricia Van Ness, performed here by Ensemble Project Ars Nova,

0: Angels of Light from Mysterious Ones by American composer Patricia Van Ness, performed there by Ensemble Project Ars Nova. More newer music written to evoke older times in a minute.
1: I'm meteorologist Russ Burley with your Monday evening and beyond Maine public weather forecast. Leftover clouds north and mountains tonight, but mostly clear elsewhere. It's going to be chilly. 33 to 41 across the state. Westerly winds as high as 10 to 20 miles per hour. There is a wind advisory in effect for northern Maine for tomorrow. Sunshine, partly sunny north and mountains, 40s north and mountains, 50s elsewhere. West to northwest winds at 10 to 20, except 15 to 30, gusting to 45 across far northern Maine tomorrow afternoon. Clear tomorrow night, temperatures in the 30s statewide, a few upper 20s north and mountains. Sunshine heads our way Wednesday, mid-50s to mid-60s from north to south. A few spotty showers expected Thursday, 58 to 62 north and mountains, 60s to near 70 across southern Maine. And a partly sunny Friday, low to mid-50s north and mountains, upper 50s to low 60s elsewhere across the state. That's your latest Maine public weather forecast. This is meteorologist Russ Murley.
0: Here's music Engelbert Humperdinck composed right at the beginning of the 20th century. Some theater music that he wrote for productions of Shakespeare's plays in Berlin, plays like The Winter's Tale, The Tempest, and The Merchant of Venice, and then he pulled together some of his favorites into this suite, performed here by the Bamberg Symphony Orchestra, conducted by Karl Anton Rickenbacher.

0: Carl Anton Rickenbacker, led the Bamberg Symphony Orchestra in The Shakespeare Suite No. 1 by Engelbert Humperdinck.
1: Dvorak's Seventh Symphony is a lyrical tribute to the Czech people and their political struggles. On the next Chicago Symphony Orchestra program, Klaus Mäkelä conducts this work along with Brahms's Second Piano Concerto with soloist Daniil Trifonov. Next time with the CSO, I'm Lisa Simeone.
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0: Here's music that has been reinterpreted over hundreds of years by well over 100 composers. One simple tune that goes back at least as far as the year 1500. La Follia is the name of that tune. Scarlatti, Lully, and Handel came up with versions of it. It played a huge part in Franz Liszt's Rhapsody Espagnole. And when Rachmaninoff put it through his paces, he credited Arcangelo Corelli, who used La Follia to create this violin sonata.

0: Richard Egar playing harpsichord, Andrew Manzi playing violin there. The Violin Sonata No. 12, La Follia, by Arcangelo Corelli.
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When Beethoven wrote his first string quartets, he was trying to prove that he could write something worthy of Haydn and Mozart and their string quartets. 6 years later, when he wrote this string quartet, he was trying to take things to a whole new level. And he had an ace up his sleeve, a professional string quartet, a relatively new thing at the time. They were the private string quartet of one of Beethoven's patrons, Count Razumovsky. They gave Beethoven a chance to hear the music in his head brought to life with precision and virtuosity like never before. So he wrote quartets like none that had ever been written before. You'll hear one of them in about 15 minutes.

The parents of 20th century Austrian composer Joseph Marx wouldn't let him play the piano when he was young, but he taught himself music anyway. That was a minuet from his Sinfonia in Classic Mode, played there by the Bochum Symphony Orchestra, conducted by Stephen Sloan. I'm Aaron Kane. It is great to be with you. In her day, Louise Ferenc was known as a virtuoso pianist and piano professor more than she was as a composer. She did write quite a bit of great music for piano, but not just for piano. She wrote 3 symphonies and 2 overtures. This is the overture number 2 by Louise Ferenc, played by the North German Radio Symphony.

0: The Overture No. 2 by Louise Frank, played there by the North German Radio Symphony, conducted by Johannes Goritzky. Beethoven puts the professionals to work in a minute.
1: I'm meteorologist Russ Murley with your Monday evening and beyond Maine public weather forecast. Leftover clouds north in mountains tonight, but mostly clear elsewhere. It's going to be chilly, 33 to 41 across the state. Westerly winds as high as 10 to 20 miles per hour. There is a wind advisory in effect for northern Maine for tomorrow. Sunshine, partly sunny north in mountains, 40s north in mountains, 50s elsewhere. West to northwest winds at 10 to 20, except 15 to 30, gusting to 45 across far northern Maine tomorrow afternoon. Clear tomorrow night, temperatures in the 30s statewide, a few upper 20s north in mountains. Sunshine heads our way Wednesday, mid-50s to mid-60s from north to south. A few spotty showers expected Thursday, 58 to 62 north in mountains, 60s to near 70 across southern Maine. And a partly sunny Friday, low to mid-50s north in mountains, upper 50s to low 60s elsewhere across the state. That's your latest Maine public weather forecast. This is meteorologist Russ Murley.
0: Here's music that Beethoven composed in 1806, one of a set of three string quartets that he wrote some 6 years after his first set of string quartets. And Beethoven wrote them for one of his patrons, one Count Andreas Razumovsky, the Russian ambassador to Vienna, who had his own private string quartet named the Razumovsky Quartet. So even though this is Beethoven's string quartet number 7, many call it Razumovsky number 1. It's played here by the Chiaroscuro Quartet.

0: members of the Chiaroscuro Quartet, performing Razumovsky No. 1, otherwise known as the String Quartet No. 7 by Beethoven.
1: Grab a cup of joe and get cozy for Main Stage this week. It's the Bach Virtuosi Festival's recent performance of Bach's Coffee Cantata. We'll also hear works by Handel and Scarlatti in a program blending humor, storytelling, and dazzling performances. I'm your host, Emily Duncan Wilson, and I hope you'll join me on Main Stage this Wednesday evening at 8 on Main Public Classical.
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0: In 1950, Russian composer Dmitri Shostakovich was invited to Leipzig, Germany. The occasion? A music festival marking the bicentennial of the death of Johann Sebastian Bach. And as part of the festival, Shostakovich was asked to sit on the judging panel for the first international J.S. Bach competition, and he heard a lot of the preludes and fugues from Bach's collection, The Well-Tempered Clavier, which inspired Shostakovich to write his own collection of 24 preludes and fugues, and here is one of them.

0: The Prelude and Fugue No. 11 by Dmitri Shostakovich, played there by pianist Yuliana Avdiva.
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Is something brilliant because of how much light it emits, or because of how much light it can reflect? Mozart wrote amazing music from a very early age, but he toured all over the place. He was exposed to so much, and he used it all. Then there's the 16-year-old who wrote this music, Felix Mendelssohn. He had wealthy parents who totally supported him. He got a great education. He could paint. He could read Homer in the original Greek. He spoke English, French, Italian, and German fluently. And he created this unprecedented music, Mendelssohn's Octet for Strings. You can bask in its brilliance in about 5 minutes.

The Canadian Brass with two chorale preludes by Johannes Brahms. I'm Aaron Kane, grateful to have the chance to share some music with you. By the time he was 9, Felix Mendelssohn had written music that was performed by professional groups in Berlin. At age 12, he became close friends with the 72-year-old Goethe. When he was 16, he wrote this music, his string octet, played here by Seattle Chamber Music Society, led by violinist James Ennis.

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OceanViewRC.com.

violinist James Ennis, leading the Seattle Chamber Music Society in The Octet by Felix Mendelssohn. We tend to say the name Fanny Mendelssohn after the name Felix Mendelssohn, which I realize I am guilty of doing right now, and I don't feel great about that, since she was a great composer and performer in her own right. It is unfortunately apt, though, since the career of Felix did affect Fanny's career as a composer. She had always been discouraged from composing, at least publicly, by her younger brother and by the rest of her family. Only in 1845 did Fanny finally decide to publish her own composition under her own name, at age 40, 2 years before she died. Here is one of her songs without words, played by Sylvain Dufresne.

0: Wanderlied, one of Fanny Mendelssohn's songs without words, played there by pianist Sylvain Dufresne.
1: Hello, friends. 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
0: Vincent Dindy was president of the French National Society of Music right before the turn of the 20th century, and he was also one of the founders of a group that encouraged awareness of music from the Renaissance and the Baroque, his very own Schola Cantorum. Johann Sebastian Bach had one of those back in the day. Here is Vincent Dindy's tip of the chapeau to French Baroque composer Jean-Philippe Rameau, his suite in the ancient style, played here by the Iceland Symphony Orchestra.

0: Suite in the Ancient Style by Vincent Dandy. That was the Iceland Symphony Orchestra, conducted by Rúmán Gamba.
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Two of the solo instruments called for in Bach's Brandenburg Concerto No. 4 are described as flaut d'echo or echo flutes. And as best as we know, they were a special kind of double recorder, one voice to play fully and the other to play softly. Well, today, regular recorders or flutes play those two solo parts along with a third solo instrument, a violin.

Apollo's Fire does the honors for you later this hour on Music Through the Night. Hello there, I'm Bonnie North. Thanks so much for joining me. Music of Augusta Holmes coming your way a little later this hour, as well as music by Johann Sebastian Bach. I'm going to start with that of Robert Fuchs, though, and his memorial stone reads, "A richly endowed composer, selfless teacher, and a rare human being." And he had an astonishing roster of pupils, Gustav Mahler, Jean Sibelius, Hugo Wolf, and Eric Korngold among them. Well, Fuchs' own compositions haven't gotten quite as much attention, so let's rectify that. This is his Serenade No. 4, played by the Cologne Chamber Orchestra.

0: The Cologne Chamber Orchestra with the Serenade No. 4 by Robert Fuchs. Music of French composer Augusta Holmes comes your way right after this on Music Through the Night.
1: Dvorak's Seventh Symphony is a lyrical tribute to the Czech people and their political struggles. On the next Chicago Symphony Orchestra program, Klaus Mäkelä conducts this work along with Brahms's Second Piano Concerto with soloist Daniil Trifonov. Next time with the CSO, I'm Lisa Simeone.
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0: Thanks for joining me on Music Through the Night. 19th century French composer Augusta Holmes was not allowed to attend the Paris Conservatory, so she studied music privately. She published some of her earlier music under the male pseudonym Hermann Zenta because she wasn't taken seriously as an artist and was discouraged from publishing, but she wrote this one under her own name. It's called Ireland. The Rhineland-Pfalz State Philharmonic Orchestra performs.

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Ireland by French-Irish composer Augusta Holmes. The Rheinland-Pfalz State Philharmonic Orchestra performed. Today's classical music is supported by the National Gallery of Art in Washington, D.C., where visitors can find an original Leonardo da Vinci, a 14-foot blue rooster, and more, always for free. Learn more at nga.gov. This is the Brandenburg Concerto No. 4 by Johann Sebastian Bach. If you're keeping score at home, this is the one with two recorders and one violin solo along with the rest of the orchestra. Here's Apollo's Fire Baroque Orchestra.

0: Apollo's Fire, performing Bach's Brandenburg Concerto No. 4. I'm Bonnie North. Thanks for joining me.
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68 years ago, one of the world's great orchestras was formed. It was London, 1958, and Sir Neville Mariner gathered together a group of the leading London musicians of the time to create a new ensemble. They took their name from the church where they played their first concert in 1959, and they very quickly became and remain a musical powerhouse. The Academy of St. Martin in the Fields comes your way later this hour with Mozart's 28th Symphony on Music Through the Night.

I'm Bonnie North. It's Music Through the Night. Thanks so much for joining me. If you have ever sung in a chorus of any kind, you have probably sung something by English composer John Rutter. I think I first became familiar with his music in high school when my choir sang his Gloria. But Rutter didn't and doesn't limit himself to writing for just human voices. This is his 2011 Suite Lyrique for harp and strings. Harpist Katrin Finch, along with the Symphonia Cymru, perform it.

0: Some instrumental music by English composer John Rutter, his suite Lyrique. For harp and orchestra, Katrin Finch, the harp soloist, and Symphonia Cymru, all conducted by John Rutter himself. Music by Mozart, coming your way right after this.
1: Grab a cup of joe and get cozy for Main Stage this week. It's the Bach Virtuosi Festival's recent performance of Bach's Coffee Cantata. We'll also hear works by Handel and Scarlatti in a program blending humor, storytelling, and dazzling performances. I'm your host, Emily Duncan Wilson, and I hope you'll join me on Main Stage this Wednesday evening at 8 on Main Public Classical.
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0: I'm Bonnie North. It's Music Through the Night. Thanks so much for joining me. 68 years ago, in 1958, the late Sir Neville Mariner founded what would become one of the world's great orchestras. He wasn't a Sir then, and the ensemble, the Academy of St. Martin in the Fields, was named after the London church where they gave their first performance in 1959. Violinist Joshua Bell is the music director these days, but this next recording is from the Mariner years. It's Mozart's 28th symphony, the last of his Salzburg series.

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OceanViewRC.com.

Mozart's Symphony No. 28, performed by the Academy of St. Martin in the Fields. You know, an artist can be the worst judge of his or her own work. What they might consider second rate, the rest of us thinks is pretty special. Well, Dmitri Shostakovich thought his second piano concerto had no artistic value. He wrote it for his son, Maxim, to promote Maxim's concert career, and he wanted it simply to be amusing to play and to listen to. It's the last 20th century piano concerto to have a place in the popular repertoire, though, so perhaps it was a bit better than Dmitri thought it was. Leonard Bernstein certainly thought so. He recorded it along with the New York Philharmonic. He himself is the soloist.

0: a piano concerto that the composer thought had no artistic value. That was the Piano Concerto No. 2 by Dmitri Shostakovich, written for his son Maxim to promote Maxim's concert career. And Shostakovich said he just wanted it to be amusing to play and to listen to. I think it achieves that and a bit more. Leonard Bernstein was the soloist in that performance. He also conducted the New York Philharmonic. I'm Bonnie North. It's Music Through the Night. Thanks so much for your company.
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It's like a dark well. The longer we look into it, the more brightly the stars shine back. That's a music critic describing Johannes Brahms' fourth and last symphony.

It comes your way later this hour on Music Through the Night. I'm Bonnie Nora. Thanks so much for hanging out with me this hour of Music Through the Night. Brahms's fourth and final symphony comes your way a bit later, as does some guitar music by way of Argentina. We're going to get started with an overture to the patron saint of music herself, Saint Cecilia. The first known musical celebration to the saint was in 1570, and in the 1690s, Henry Purcell wrote his ode. Here's the overture performed by the Gabrielli Players.

0: The overture for Henry Purcell's Ode for St. Cecilia's Day, the Gabrielli Players performed. Music from Argentina comes your way right after this.
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0: I'm Bonnie North. Thanks so much for joining me. When it comes to the tango, Héctor Villa-Lobos gets a lot of the credit, but Ángel Gregorio Villoldo Arroyo deserves some praise, too. The Argentine composer was an early pioneer of the tango, and he wrote some of the first tangos to achieve mass circulation and international success. This is El Choclo, performed by guitarist Christoph Denoth.

That was El Choclo by Argentine composer Ángel Viola. Christoph Denoth was the guitarist. 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Johannes Brahms didn't begin writing symphonies until he was in his 40s, and then he only wrote four. But what monumental compositions they were and are. This is his fourth and final symphony, played by the Berlin Philharmonic under the baton of Sir Simon Rattle.

0: Sir Simon Rattle leading the Berlin Philharmonic in that performance of Johannes Brahms' Symphony No. 4. I'm Bonnie North. It's been a pleasure having your company this hour of Music Through the Night. Thanks for joining me.
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New old music. Someone once called Ottorino Respighi's music just that, and I think the description fits. He often used music, art, and literature from earlier centuries as inspiration for his own music.

Respighi's Botticelli Triptych, or Three Botticelli Pictures, are based on three famous paintings by the Italian Renaissance master, and they come your way later this hour on Music Through the Night. Hello there, I'm Bonnie North. Thanks so much for joining me on Music Through the Night. Music by Haydn, one of his string quartets, The Sunrise, comes your way a little later this hour, as does music that was inspired by Renaissance paintings. I'm going to start with a piece by Carl Maria von Weber, his Andante and Hungarian Rondo, and he wrote it for his brother Fritz, who was a violist, and then he later transcribed it for the bassoon at the request of a virtuoso bassoonist named Georg Friedrich Brandt. And it is the bassoon version that we'll hear now with Yoshiyuki Nakanishi, the bassoonist, along with the London Mozart Players.

That was the Andante and Hungarian Rondo by Carl Maria von Weber, originally written for a violist, but then transcribed by the composer himself for bassoon. Yoshiyuki Nakanishi was the soloist, and he was joined by the London Mozart Players. Four rational people conversing. That's what the German writer Goethe called a string quartet. Now, Franz Josef Haydn did not invent that grouping of instruments, but he's the one who took the combination and ran with it. He's considered the father of the modern string quartet, and many, many of his compositional techniques for that ensemble are still used today. This is Haydn's 63rd string quartet, The Sunrise, the Amadeus Quartet performs.

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0: Haydn's 63rd String Quartet, The Sunrise, performed by the Amadeus Quartet. Music of Peter Cornelius and Ottorino Respighi coming your way right after this.
1: It's a tale of two classics on our next New York Philharmonic broadcast. This is Alec Baldwin. Please join me for performances of Beethoven's Fifth and the Coriolano Symphony No. 1. Gustavo Dudamel will conduct the New York Philharmonic this week.
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3: 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On the next Chicago Symphony Orchestra program, Klaus Mäkelä conducts this work along with Brahms's Second Piano Concerto with soloist Daniil Trifonov. Next time with the CSO, I'm Lisa Simeone.
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0: By 19th-century German composer Peter Cornelius, it's performed by the Choir of King's College, Cambridge, with Simon Preston at the organ.

The Three Kings by English composer Peter Cornelius, the choir of King's College, Cambridge, was joined by Simon Preston at the organ. Ottorino Respighi's music has been described as new old music. He often looked to music and literature and paintings of earlier eras for inspiration. His Botticelli triptych, or three Botticelli pictures, are based on three famous paintings by the Italian Renaissance master. Here's the Chamber Orchestra of Lausanne to perform.

0: some new old music by Italian composer Ottorino Respighi. That was his three Botticelli pictures, his Botticelli triptych, performed there by the Chamber Orchestra of Lausanne with Jesus Lopez Cobos conducting. I'm Bonnie North. It's been a pleasure having your company for classical music this hour of Music Through the Night. Thanks so much. Hope you have a great day.
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All of Frédéric Chopin's music includes the piano. There are, of course, all of those delicious solo etudes and ballads, waltzes and mazurkas. But there are also six compositions for piano and orchestra.

The second one, The Fantasy on Polish Airs, comes your way later this hour. Cécile Chaminade almost didn't become a composer. But when she was still a child, Georges Bizet saw her talent and pushed her parents to let her study music formally. And she would go on to compose and perform internationally to great acclaim. This is her Nocturne, performed by Peter Jacobs.

That was The Nocturne by French composer Cécile Chaminade. Peter Jacobs performed. Hello there, I'm Bonnie North. Thanks so much for joining me. A potpourri of Polish tunes by way of Chopin comes your way a little later, as does the Waltz Scherzo by Tchaikovsky. We're going to start out, though, with Giacomo Puccini. This is his Preludio Sinfonico. It was originally intended to be a prelude for his opera Manon Lescaut, but it did not make the cut. So Puccini turned it into a standalone concert piece, and it's been in the repertory that way ever since. Here's the Monte Carlo National Opera Orchestra, Claudio Simone conducting.

The Preludio Sinfonico by Giacomo Puccini, the Monte Carlo National Opera Orchestra performed. C24 is supported by Viking, with small ship, river, ocean, and expedition voyages aimed at bringing travelers to the heart of each destination with cultural enrichment and immersive experiences. Viking.com, exploring the world in comfort. The Blitz began in September of 1940, and it lasted 8 months. And the climax of the bombardment created a firestorm which became known as the Second Great Fire of London. It was during that time that Ray Vaughan Williams suggested that composers write music for combinations of all manner of instruments which might be played by people whiling away the waiting hours of war. Vaughan Williams' own contribution was Household Music, also known as the Three Preludes on Welsh Hymn Tunes. Here's the Nash Ensemble to perform.

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1: Three preludes on Welsh hymn tunes by Ray Vaughan Williams, the Nash Ensemble performed.
2: 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There's a wind advisory in effect in northern Maine. This afternoon, spotty or isolated showers, highs 54 to 59 degrees north and mountains, 60s elsewhere. Tonight, cloudy north and mountains and clear elsewhere, lows 33 to 41. Tuesday, sunny to partly sunny north and mountains, highs 44 to 51 north and mountains, 50s in the rest of the state. Tuesday night clear, lows 30 to 38 degrees. Wednesday sunshine, highs 55 to 65. Put a spring in your step as you start your day today. Join host Gail Parmerly every weekday morning from 6 to 10 for Daybreak, including Breakfast with Bach at 7. That's followed by the Midday Mix with Emily Duncan Wilson at 10, and then Head Towards Home with Sarah Tuttle at 2. That's just some of what's in store for today here on Maine Public Classical.
1: Bonnie North, thanks for joining me. The official title of this next piece is The Fantasy on Polish Airs, but Chopin called it his potpourri on Polish themes. Here's pianist Misha Dichter and the Philharmonia Orchestra.

0: Pianist Misha Dichter and the Philharmonia Orchestra, all directed by Sir Neville Mariner, with that performance of Chopin's Fantasy on Polish Airs. The Waltz Scherzo of Tchaikovsky comes your way right after this.
1: Hello, friends. 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
0: Thanks for joining me. Peter Tchaikovsky once wrote that an artist lives a double life, an everyday human life and an artistic life, and the two do not always go hand in hand. And this next piece kind of encapsulates that idea. He wrote it for the concert violinist, and that's the art part, who was also his lover, and that's the everyday human life part. The connection between the two parts couldn't be openly acknowledged then. Here's soloist James Ennis, along with the Sydney Symphony, led by Vladimir Ashkenazy, with Peter Tchaikovsky's Waltz Scherzo.

0: Violinist James Ennis and the Sydney Symphony Orchestra in that performance of Tchaikovsky's Waltz Scherzo. I'm Bonnie North. Thanks for joining me.
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0: Good morning. Happy Tuesday. Welcome to Daybreak for this October 6th. I'm Gail Parmley. Always a pleasure to have your company here until 10 o'clock. Emily Duncan Wilson will be back then with the midday mix, and you can head towards home with Sarah Tuttle starting at 2 this afternoon. We've got Haydn's 49th Symphony coming up this hour. Also some Telemann, Mozart, something from R. Nathaniel Dett right after the news. And right around 7, Breakfast with Bach. I've got another selection from the Norwegian String Quartet's Colors of Bach album. Sunny in the south and central portions of the state, partly sunny in the north today, 47 to 59. Clear, widespread frost after midnight tonight, especially interior and northern areas, 28 to 38. And frost early tomorrow, partly to mostly sunny in the south. Increasing clouds in the north with a chance of showers far north, 53 to 62.
1: Live from NPR News in Washington, I'm Corva Coleman. The midterm elections are just 1 month from today. Several new polls suggest Democrats have the advantage in several contests, given President Trump's unpopularity. But it's not a given that they'll handily defeat Republican candidates. NPR's Domenico Montanaro says that Democrats will also have to face the fact that their party is also unpopular with many voters.
2: The unpopularity of the party could still dampen enthusiasm for some of those voters who should lean in Democrats' direction. More importantly, for why these gains might be limited is the structure. I mean, 25 of the 31 seats that Democrats are targeting are in places that Trump won in 2024. And as we know, in this hyperpartisan era, it's just hard to go into places like that and win in big numbers.
1: NPR's Domenico Montanaro reporting. Paramount Skydance and Warner Brothers Discovery are set to begin as a newly consolidated company today. NPR's Mandalita Bracco reports on what is being called the biggest merger in Hollywood history.
3: David Ellison is growing his media empire with what will now be known collectively as Skydance, which he secured for more than $111 billion. The company merges two legendary movie studios, Paramount Pictures and Warner Brothers Pictures. Skydance also combines their streaming services, cable channels, and news outlets CNN and CBS News. The mega deal faced protests from actors, writers, and others worried about the concentration of power and political interference, but it ultimately passed legal and regulatory challenges in the U.S. and abroad. Ellison is starting out with a huge debt, and those who fought to block the merger worry there will be job cuts. Mandalit Del Barco, NPR News, Los Angeles.
1: The U.S. military has returned all of its long-range bombers from a British air base back to the U.S. The move comes a week after British authorities arrested and briefly detained five men with suspected ties to Iran near the air base. NPR's Greg Myrie has more.
4: The U.S. military says all the bombers at Britain's Fairford Air Base in the southwest part of the country have returned to their home bases. Vice President J.D. Vance said the move was made out of an abundance of caution. He also referred to Iranian acts of terrorism against U.S. targets in the past, but did not offer details on any new threats. The U.S. has used the base to carry out airstrikes in the war against Iran. Just over a week ago, British police arrested five young men near the base, raising suspicions the facility might be a target. However, the five have all been released on bail. Greg Myrie, NPR News, Washington.
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5: With this main news, I'm Erwin Gratz. A U.S. Supreme Court ruling on Boulder, Colorado's lawsuit against oil companies for climate damages could influence a similar complaint from Maine. Conservation Law Foundation President Brad Campbell says the court could decide if federal authority preempts efforts to hold fossil fuel producers liable in state courts.
6: Whichever way it goes, a decision in this case is going to have impact way beyond Boulder, Colorado, and way beyond climate.
5: The justices heard arguments in the case yesterday. In 2024, Maine sued BP, ExxonMobil, and others, alleging they knew the harmful effects of burning fossil fuels but misled consumers into buying their products. The state says oil companies should have to pay for damage from climate pollution. The Supreme Court has declined to hear a case challenging federal boat tracking rules for fishermen. The case was brought by Frank Thompson, a lobster fisherman from Vinal Haven. He challenged federal rules that went into effect nearly 3 years ago, which require those with federal fishing permits to install monitors on their boats that track their location on the water. Thompson alleges the tracking violates their constitutional rights to privacy, equal protection, and due process. Supporters and federal regulators say the tracking provides critical information about fishing trends, among other things. Central Maine Power says it may delay construction aimed at improving grid reliability unless it can raise $70 million in a temporary rate hike. But critics say the company can afford the projects without increasing rates. The Public Utilities Commission takes up the matter today.
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You know, throughout his long career, Clipper Erickson has sought to uplift the music of underrepresented voices in classical music, both old and new, alongside great works from the past. And there he is with Cave of the Winds by R. Nathaniel Dett on Maine Public Classical's Daybreak. Iona Brown leads the Academy now in a performance of Haydn's 49th Symphony.

Haydn's Symphony No. 49. That was the Academy of St. Martin in the Fields on Maine Public Classical. 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Well, hello there. I'm Gail Parmley. Thank you for joining me this morning and making Maine Public Classical part of your Tuesday. You know, anytime you're looking for something to do, just hit up the Maine Public Community Calendar. You will find it at mainepublic.org or right there on the Maine Public app. And I also want to remind folks that if you represent an organization and need to spread the word about an upcoming event, that is a terrific place to do it. MainePublic.org. Just head to the community section. Sunny in the south and central portions of the state today, partly sunny in the north, 47 to 59. Clear overnight tonight, some widespread frost after midnight, especially interior and northern areas. Might want to cover up those mums. 28 to 38 for lows. Tomorrow, frost early. Partly to mostly sunny, though, in the south. Increasing clouds in the north with a chance of showers in the far north. Temps between 53 and 62. Lord, we lay before you with our prayer. From a cantata by Telemann, here is the Baroque Orchestra of Saxony and Bach Consort Leipzig.

bleib ich nicht. Weg, weg, weg. Ihr Sünde kränkt mich nicht.

The Baroque Orchestra of Saxony and Bach Consort Leipzig with Lord, We Lay Before You with Our Prayer from a cantata by Telemann on Maine Public Classical's Daybreak. Well, if you're looking for work or just ready for a change in your career path, the University of Maine at Augusta is hosting a free job and resource fair this Wednesday. That's tomorrow from 10 to 2. It's open to the public. It's an opportunity to come meet local industry leaders, grow your network, and explore new opportunities. You might just find your next chapter. Head to the community calendar page at mainepublic.org for all of the details. Divertimento now by Mozart.

A lovely divertimento in E-flat major by Mozart. That was Amadeus Wins on Maine Public Classical's Daybreak. A grand, brilliant waltz now by Chopin. Here's the Cincinnati Pops.

0: A grand, brilliant waltz, a composition by Chopin, performed by the Cincinnati Pops Orchestra on Maine Public Classical. Good morning. Welcome to Daybreak. I'm Cale Parmelee. Straight ahead, Breakfast with Bach, another selection from an album titled Colors of Bach by the Norwegian String Quartet. Today, it's a prelude in C major, a variation. Today, by the way, is also a big day if you are a food lover. It is both National Taco Day and National Noodle Day. Whether you're reaching for a crunchy hard shell loaded with your favorite toppings or twirling a fork into a big bowl of pasta, today has you covered from lunch right straight through dinner. And honestly, it might be one of the most delicious Tuesdays of the year.
1: Dvorak's Seventh Symphony is a lyrical tribute to the Czech people and their political struggles. On the next Chicago Symphony Orchestra program, Klaus Mäkelä conducts this work along with Brahms's Second Piano Concerto with soloist Daniil Trifonov. Next time with the CSO, I'm Lisa Simeone.
0: You can tune into that performance this evening starting at 8. Sunny in the south and central portions of the state today, partly sunny in the north, 47 to 59. 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

There's violinist Elborg Hemsing and pianist Tim Ahoff alongside the Norwegian String Quartet with a prelude in C major variation from their Colors of Bach album here on Maine Public Classical. Breakfast with Bach returns right around 7 o'clock tomorrow. I'm going to have another selection for you from that album. I hope you are enjoying that this week. Turning to some variations on a theme of Mozart now by Fernando Sor, here's Christopher Parkening.

Christopher Parkening serenading us this morning with some variations on a theme of Mozart by Fernando Sor here on Maine Public Classical's Daybreak. This is an overture in A minor by Georges Bizet.

There's the Messe Grandest National Orchestra with an overture in A minor by Georges Bizet on Maine Public Classical. 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Hello there. I'm Gail Parmley. I hope Tuesday is treating you well so far. I'm here until 10 o'clock. And the Maine Public Book Club is connecting readers all across the state of Maine. You are invited to join in anytime. Their current selection is The Islanders by Lewis Robinson. And there's going to be a book discussion with host Bill Nemitz and the author on Tuesday, October 20th. You want more information? MainePublic.org/bookclub is your destination. Sunny in the south and central portions of the state today, partly sunny in the north, 47 to 59, clear with some widespread frost after midnight, especially interior and northern areas, 28 to 38, and frost early tomorrow. Partly to mostly sunny in the south, increasing clouds with a chance of showers in the north, 53 to 62. The Handel and Haydn Society now with Handel's Concerto Grosso No. 2.

Christopher Hogwood leading the Handel and Haydn Society in that performance of Handel's Concerto Grosso No. 2 on Maine Public Classical's Daybreak. Lacolian Washington, who became the first Black president and CEO of H&H last year and now is in his first full year, says the organization occupies a uniquely layered world. Classical music from a specific area performed on period instruments, and for him, it's deeply personal territory. As a career bassoonist, he spent a lifetime with this repertoire, playing an instrument that dates all the way back to the Baroque and even the Renaissance. Here's a suite by Clémence de Granvaux.

0: A very talented combination there. Hélène Couvert and Juliette Harel with a suite by Clémence de Grandval on Maine Public Classical. 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Well, hello there. I'm Gail Parmalee. Thank you so much for joining me. I'm looking forward to sharing some Debussy with you next hour. I have a piece titled Fanfare for the Volunteer by Mark O'Connor right after 8:30 and some Ray Vaughan Williams coming up next. And here's something worth paying attention to. New research is suggesting that what we eat could actually slow down how fast our brain ages. It's a diet called the Mind Diet. Perhaps you've heard of that before. Think leafy greens, nuts, whole grains, fish, and poultry. It has been linked to less brain tissue loss over time and even better memory, decision-making, and learning. The study estimates it could slow brain aging by about 2.5 years. Not bad for eating your greens.
1: Grab a cup of Joe and get cozy for Main Stage this week. It's the Bach Virtuosi Festival's recent performance of Bach's Coffee Cantata. We'll also hear works by Handel and Scarlatti in a program blending humor, storytelling, and dazzling performances. I'm your host, Emily Duncan Wilson, and I hope you'll join me on Main Stage this Wednesday evening at 8 on Maine Public Classical.
0: Sunny in the south and central portions of the state today, partly sunny in the north, 47 to 59. 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

A recording from 1990 by the University of Southern Maine Concert Band. That was a folk suite, a folk song suite, that is, by Ralph Vaughan Williams on Maine Public Classical's Daybreak. While the London Symphony Orchestra's historic home, a former church built back in 1733, has just emerged from a major renovation, and it's a remarkable blend of old and new. I was checking out some pictures online. The highlight is a brand new world-class recording suite featuring Dolby Atmos surround sound built right into a building that has hosted everyone from Elton John to Bruce Springsteen. As the LSO's managing director puts it, a historic orchestra with a contemporary heart and now a building to match. We're going to hear from them twice this hour. Right now, here they are performing Debussy's Images for Orchestra No. 2.

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That was the London Symphony Orchestra on Maine Public Classical. 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Presenting cellist Zoo Bailey performing Tales of Hemingway, October 18th. 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I'm Gail Parmley, hanging out with you as always until 10 o'clock. Emily returns then. Sarah's back this afternoon starting at 2. And just want to remind you, Maine Public invites the public to attend open meetings of its governing board and advisory committees anytime. Meeting dates, times, and locations are available on our website, mainepublic.org. You can also buzz audience services at 800-884-1717. Sunny in the south and central portions of the state today. Partly sunny in the north, 47 to 59. Clear overnight tonight, some widespread frost possible after midnight, especially interior and northern areas, 28 to 38. Frost early tomorrow, partly to mostly sunny in the south, increasing clouds in the north with a chance of showers in the far north, 53 to 62. How about some gratitude now? This is a composition by Don Avery. Here's Wilhelmina Smith.

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founder and artistic director of Salt Bay Chamber Fest on the coast of Maine, a festival that has been home to performers and composers of international renown for over two decades. Of course, I'm talking about Wilhelmina Smith, and there she was performing Gratitude by Don Avery on Maine Public Classical's Daybreak. Our second performance this hour by the London Symphony Orchestra. They are joined by violinist Mark O'Connor performing one of his compositions. This is Fanfare for the Volunteer.

0: Mark O'Connor, the featured violin soloist and composer of that piece, alongside the London Symphony Orchestra, that was Fanfare for the Volunteer on Maine Public Classical. I'm Gail Parmelee, here for another hour. Looking forward to sharing some Franz Kromer with you. I've got something from Marion Bauer next hour, as well as Verdi momentarily. And meet Casper. I'm not talking about the friendly ghost. I'm talking about a ghost lobster so rare, the odds of finding one are 1 in 100 million. And this just in time for Halloween. This spooky white crustacean has a home at the University of New England's Marine Science Center right here in Maine. Casper is joining an ongoing study into the genetics behind rare lobster coloration. No harm done, alongside orange, blue, and even split-colored lobsters already in the collection. It's pretty fascinating. Contributing listeners make Daybreak possible with help from OceanView at Falmouth, an active retirement community that believes in exercising your right to vote on November 3rd. OceanViewRC.com.
1: It's a tale of two classics on our next New York Philharmonic broadcast. This is Alec Baldwin. Please join me for performances of Beethoven's Fifth and the Coriolano Symphony No. 1. Gustavo Dudamel will conduct the New York Philharmonic this week.
0: You can tune into that performance Thursday evening at 8 here on Maine Public Classical. Sunny in the south and central portions of the state today, partly sunny in the north, 47 to 59. 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

There it is, Nabucco Overture. That was Filarmonica della Scala on Maine Public Classical's Daybreak. Budapest Wind Ensemble now with a partita by Franz Kromer.

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Good morning, I'm Gail Parmley, here for about another half hour. Emily's getting things ready to go for the midday mix. And I want to let you know, Roundtable by the Sea is a literary festival bringing writers, book lovers, and educators to St. Andrews, New Brunswick, November 12th through the 15th. And if you are a Maine Public member, you get 15% off tickets. We're also a proud media sponsor. All the details are up at mainepublic.org. Just click on community. Sunny in the south and central portions of the state today, partly sunny in the north, 47 to 59. Clear overnight tonight, some widespread frost after midnight, especially interior and northern areas, 28 to 38. Frost early tomorrow, partly to mostly sunny in the south, increasing clouds in the north with a chance of showers in the far north. Temps tomorrow between 53 and 62. Let's take a stroll now in the New Hampshire woods.

There's pianist Virginia Eskin performing Marion Bowers from the New Hampshire Woods on Maine Public Classical's Daybreak. Spectacular time of the year, isn't it, to spend time in the woods, whether it's here in Maine or over in neighboring New Hampshire. My cycling route in the Sebago, Denmark area right now is stunning. I wished it would last just a little bit longer, but boy, once those leaves peak, it starts going the other way pretty fast, doesn't it? Some royal entertainment now, courtesy of Lully. Here is the Concert of Nations.

0: Concluding our time together with some royal entertainment by Lully, that was Jordi Savall leading the Concert of Nations on Maine Public Classical. I'm Gail Parmalee, getting set to hand things over to Emily in just a moment. She's got some Tchaikovsky to share with you next hour, something from Jennifer Higdon, as well as Beethoven, and she'll take you to the lake on Nature Notes at 11. Well, it's been over a year since I had to say goodbye to my dog, Hetty, and I've kind of gotten to that point where I'm like, I think I'm going to get another dog. I miss the companionship. And I saw this yesterday. If you ever wondered whether your dog really loves you, the experts say yes. And they're showing it all the time, following you from room to room, greeting you like you've been gone for a year, bringing you their favorite toy. It all adds up. I really miss that. Dogs pay attention to our moods as well. They check in throughout the day and offer comfort when you need it most. It's pretty hard not to love them back, isn't it?
1: Dvorak's Seventh Symphony is a lyrical tribute to the Czech people and their political struggles. On the next Chicago Symphony Orchestra program, Klaus Mäkelä conducts this work along with Brahms's Second Piano Concerto with soloist Daniil Trifonov. Next time with the CSO, I'm Lisa Simeone.
0: You can tune into that performance this evening starting at 8. 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

the Neapolitan dance from Act 3 of Tchaikovsky's ballet Swan Lake. We heard that rendition performed by Empire Brass here on the Midday Mix. You're listening to the Midday Mix here on this Tuesday morning. It is October 6th on Maine Public Classical, and I'm your host, Emily Duncan Wilson. Seymour Lipkin is the piano soloist next, performing Beethoven's Piano Sonata No. 18 in E-flat major.

Beethoven's Piano Sonata No. 18 in E-flat major. They're performed by pianist Seymour Lipkin. 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We'll hear a violin virtuoso of our day, Kelly Hall Tompkins, perform the ballad from Issa Yi's D minor sonata next.

Eugene Ysaÿe's Sonata for Unaccompanied Violin in D minor. You're listening to the Midday Mix here on Maine Public Classical. It is Tuesday morning. It's just about 10:35, just about 10:36. I'm your host, Emily Duncan Wilson. A low brass concerto by Jennifer Higdon is next. Joining the Nashville Symphony are trombone soloists Paul Jenkins and Derek W. Hawks. Bass trombonist Stephen Brown, and tuba soloist Gilbert Long.

trombone soloists Paul Jenkins and Derek W. Hawks, bass trombonist Stephen Brown, and tuba soloist Gilbert Long joined the Nashville Symphony, performing a low brass concerto by Jennifer Higdon. Giancarlo Guerro conducted. A Telemann quartet will bring us to 11 o'clock.

European Baroque soloists performing Telemann's Quartet No. 3 in A minor here on the Midday Mix on this Tuesday morning. A reminder that Maine Calling starts at 11 over on Maine Public Radio, but you can always tune in again in the evening at 8 or at mainepublic.org so you can listen whenever you'd like. 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Maine Public Classical is also available at mainepublic.org and on many of the HD2 channels of Maine Public Radio. I'm your host, Emily Duncan Wilson, and it's just shy of 11 o'clock, which means it's time for Nature Notes, where we get to celebrate the natural world through music. Nature Notes is made possible by contributing listeners, along with Laud Holm Trust's Wells Reserve, open every day with 7 miles of trails and nature programs for all ages. A trail map and a calendar can be found at wellsreserve.org. And today on Nature Notes, it's a song written for a friend. Late last year, cellist Gauthier Capuçon released an album of Earth-inspired world premieres for the cello by contemporary composers. And one of his oldest friends is Venezuelan composer and pianist Gabriela Montero. And her contribution to the album Gaia was Sur le Lac du Bourget, or On Lake Bourget, which is a beautiful, large, and very deep lake in the southernmost end of the Jura Mountains, where Capuçon visited frequently while growing up. So honoring her friend and featuring him in this recording, it's Gabriela Montero's On Lake Bourget from the recent album Gaia.

cellist Gautier Capuçon and pianist Frank Braley performing On Lake Bourget by Gabriela Montero from the album Gaia. Tune in again tomorrow at 11 for more music from that beautiful Earth-inspired album here on Nature Notes. Maurice Ravel's second suite of music from his choreographic symphony and ballet, Deafness et Clouet, is next.

Giuseppe Sinopoli conducting the Philharmonic Orchestra, performing the second suite of music from Maurice Ravel's early 20th century ballet, Daphnis et Chloé. It's now about 11:24 on this Tuesday morning. 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Thank you. Mozart's Trio No. 3 in B-flat major is next, featuring pianist Leif Ove Andsnes, violinist Matthew Truscott, and cellist Frank Michael Guthman.

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pianist Leif Ove Andsnes and violinist Matthew Truscott and cellist Frank Michael Guthman performing Mozart's Trio No. 3 in B-flat major. We're just about 13 minutes before noon here on this Tuesday. You're listening to the Midday Mix here on Maine Public Classical, and I'm your host, Emily Duncan Wilson. Thrilled that you are on the other side of whatever speaker you're listening to, that we get to spend some time together on this Tuesday listening to some lovely music. Escenas Poéticas by Enrique Granados will bring us to noon with performances by the Razumovsky Sinfonia with guitarist Norbert Kraft.

0: Peter Briner conducting the Razumovsky Sinfonia with guitar soloist Norbert Kraft, performing that beautiful Escenas Poéticas, Poetic Scenes, by Spanish composer Enrique Granados. 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
1: Dvorak's Seventh Symphony is a lyrical tribute to the Czech people and their political struggles. On the next Chicago Symphony Orchestra program, Klaus Mäkelä conducts this work along with Brahms' Second Piano Concerto with soloist Daniil Trifonov. Next time with the CSO, I'm Lisa Simeone.
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an 18th century scherzo by 20th century English composer Haydn Wood. Starting off this noon hour on Tuesday with David Lloyd-Jones conducting the Royal Ballet Sinfonia. 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I'm going to hand things over at 2 to Sarah Tuttle for her show, Head Towards Home, but lots of music coming your way in the next 2 hours and beyond into the afternoon. Robert J. Ambrose leads Atlanta Chamber Winds in their performance of Robert Spital's Consort for Ten Winds.

Robert Spital's consort for 10 Winds, performed there by the Atlanta Chamber Winds, with Robert J. Ambrose conducting. We'll hear the Chicago Sinfonietta next, performing Samuel Coleridge Taylor's Danse Negre from his African Suite, here on the Midday Mix on Maine Public Classical.

The Danse Nigre from Samuel Coleridge Taylor's African Suite, performed there by the Chicago Sinfonietta with Paul Freeman conducting. 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Maine Public is pleased to be a media sponsor of Roundtable by the Sea, a literary festival and conference bringing writers, book lovers, and educators to the seaside town of St. Andrews, New Brunswick, November 12th through the 15th. Roundtable by the Sea will feature authors in conversation, panel discussions, readings, and much more. 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The Prelude Allemande and Courante from Bach's Cello Suite No. 3 is performed here by cellist Stephen Israelis.

Stephen Israelis performing three movements from Bach's Cello Suite No. 3. Pianist Ian Hobson performs Johann Nepomuk Hummel's Piano Sonata No. 2 in E-flat major next, bringing us to the end of the hour.

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0: Hummel's Piano Sonata No. 2 in E-flat Major. 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
1: This week on Songbook, soprano Ruby Hughes performs tranquil, dreamy songs by Charles Ives, in which little feet are heard on the stairs, lazy rivers wind as autumn leaves fall, and memories keep joy alive. The early music ensemble Les Capesberg Girls performs a group of rustic French songs, and Zemlinsky melodies evoke balmy summer breezes, delicate rose petals, and concealed secrets. I'm Sarah Tuttle, inviting you to join me for Songbook, Saturday at 11 on Maine Public Classical.
0: 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I'm your host, Emily Duncan Wilson. It just turned 1 o'clock, and I've got a Vivaldi concerto for two violins to kick off this 1 o'clock hour.

violinists Béla Bánfalvy and Zsuzsa Németh performing with Budapest Strings. That was Vivaldi's Concerto for Two Violins in G Major here on the Midday Mix on Maine Public Classical. A piece conducted by Joanne Valletta is ahead later in this hour, so be sure to stick around here on the Midday Mix. I'm your host, Emily Duncan Wilson, thrilled that we're spending our Tuesday afternoon together. It is October 6th, just about 1:10 in the afternoon. Geneviève Aussance conducts the New Zealand Symphony Orchestra next, performing Jules Massenet's Suite No. 2, Hungarian Scenes, next.

Hungarian scenes from Jules Massenet's Suite No. 2, performed there by the New Zealand Symphony Orchestra with Jean-Yves Ossos conducting. 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Ongoing annual member support makes Maine Public possible. 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If you'd like more information on becoming a member of the Tower Society, talk to your financial advisor or contact Maine Public at 800-884-1717 and ask to speak with Scott Marshalden. Again, that's Scott Marshalden at 800-884-1717. Thank you for considering Maine Public as a part of your legacy. Benjamin Godard's Suite de Trois Morceaux has three contrasting movements that each showcase the agility, lyricism, and brilliance of the flute. We'll hear flutist Marina Piccinini performing with pianist Anne Epperson next.

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flutist Marina Piccinini with pianist Anne Epperson performing Benjamin Godard's Suite de Trois Morceaux. Horn lovers, rejoice. It's a concerto for two horns by Friedrich Witt. We'll hear soloist Jacek Muzyk and Daniel Kredelowitz performing with the Buffalo Philharmonic Orchestra under the direction of Joanne Folletta, bringing us to 2 o'clock.

0: horn soloists Jacek Muzyk and Daniel Kurdelewicz performing with the Buffalo Philharmonic Orchestra. Joanne Folletta conducted Friedrich Witt's Concerto for Two Horns, No. 3 in F Major, here on the Midday Mix.
1: Remember the magic of hitting shuffle on your iPod? 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Keon Ravai used that concept to write this, inspired by music he listened to as a teenager, from Bob Dylan to Haydn and everything in between. iPod Variations, on the next performance today from APM.
0: I can totally relate to that as somebody who listened both to concert band music and Owl City on my iPod back in the day. That's performance today starting at 6 p.m. this afternoon right here on Maine Public Classical. Grab a cup of joe and get cozy for Main Stage this week. It's the Bach Virtuosi Festival's recent performance of Bach's Coffee Cantata. We'll also hear works by Handel and Scarlatti in a program blending humor, storytelling, and dazzling performances. I'm your host, Emily Duncan Wilson, and I hope you'll join me on Main Stage this Wednesday evening at 8 on Maine Public Classical. 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Maine Public Classical is also available at mainepublic.org and on many of the HD2 channels of Maine Public Radio. The clock has switched over to 2 o'clock, which means it's time for Sarah Tuttle to share some Berlioz, some Beethoven, and a polka coming up later in this hour. I'm Emily Duncan Wilson, signing off for the afternoon. I'll be back on air with you tomorrow morning at 10 o'clock.

overture to Hector Berlioz's very rarely performed opera Benvenuto Cellini, a very loose adaptation of the life story of the famed Renaissance artist and goldsmith. David Zinman led the Baltimore Symphony Orchestra in the Benvenuto Cellini overture. 12 minutes past 2 o'clock, and you are tuned in to Head Towards Home on this Tuesday afternoon. I'm Sarah Tuttle. Thanks very much for joining me. Pepe Romero is the guitar soloist, and some chamber music by Boccherini later in the hour. A polka by Alfred Schnittke on the way, featuring violinist Daniel Hope. We hear next the Appassionata Piano Sonata of Beethoven, his most dramatic and one of his stormiest piano sonatas, a piece that breaks a lot of the rules and structures of classical piano repertoire. The piano really explores the full range of dynamics in this sonata, from the most whispered of pianissimi to the fiercest fortissimo. The lines between movements are blurred, and it's a hugely demanding work technically as well. Pianist Russell Sherman is up to the task in this performance of the Appassionata Piano Sonata of Beethoven.

The Appassionata Piano Sonata of Ludwig van Beethoven, one of his most technically challenging pieces for solo piano, and certainly one that's extremely colorful. It explores both ends of the dynamic spectrum and requires a great deal of lyricism and stamina on the part of the soloist. We just heard pianist Russell Sherman in the Appassionata Sonata of Beethoven. It's 2:37, and you're listening to Maine Public Classical, and this is Head Towards Home, a program that's made possible by you, our contributing listeners, and by the Onion Foundation, pleased to support the Augusta Symphony Orchestra, opening its season with a free concert on October 18th, augustasymphonymaine.org. Maine Public is pleased to be a media sponsor of Roundtable by the Sea, a literary festival and conference bringing writers, book lovers, and educators to the seaside town of St. Andrews, New Brunswick, November 12th to the 15th. Roundtable by the Sea will feature authors in conversation, panel discussions, readings, and much more. 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

A polka by composer Alfred Schnittke. You heard violinist Daniel Hope and pianist Alexei Botvinov. Pepe Romero is the featured guitarist with the Academy of St. Martin in the Fields Chamber Ensemble in this sixth guitar quintet of Luigi Boccherini, here on Head Towards Home.

0: The Sixth Guitar Quintet of Luigi Boccherini, featuring the Academy of St. Martin in the Fields Chamber Ensemble with guitarist Pepe Romero. As we head into the 3 o'clock hour here on Head Towards Home, we'll spend some time on the water in music by Franz Liszt and Felix Mendelssohn. We'll hear a sonata for the bassoon featuring members of Epoca Barocca, and just ahead a concerto grosso by Corelli. All that's coming up and more right here on Head Towards Home, which is made possible by you, our contributing listeners, and by premier-level sponsor Ocean View at Falmouth, recognizing the value and lasting impact of classical music in Maine through their leadership support of this service.
1: Grab a cup of joe and get cozy for Main Stage this week. It's the Bach Virtuosi Festival's recent performance of Bach's Coffee Cantata. We'll also hear works by Handel and Scarlatti, in a program blending humor, storytelling, and dazzling performances. I'm your host, Emily Duncan Wilson, and I hope you'll join me on Main Stage this Wednesday evening at 8 on Maine Public Classical.
0: Mostly clear skies for most of Maine this afternoon. We're heading into a clear evening with a frost advisory in place. Things are going to get chilly tonight. Evening lows anticipated to land in the 30s statewide. Partly sunny skies expected tomorrow in the north and mountains, bright sunshine elsewhere. Highs tomorrow ranging from the low 50s in the north and mountains into the upper 60s in parts of southern Maine. 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Maine Public Classical is also available at mainepublic.org, on many of the HD2 channels of Maine Public Radio, and on the Maine Public app. Here now is the fifth concerto grosso from the Opus 6 of Arcangelo Corelli. This is Ensemble 415.

The fifth concerto grosso from Arcangelo Corelli's Opus 6. You heard Ensemble 415 in performance there. We hear next a piece by Felix Mendelssohn inspired by the poetry of Johann von Goethe. This is Calm Sea and Prosperous Voyage. Roy Goodman leads the Hanover Band here on Head Towards Home.

Calm Sea and Prosperous Voyage, music by Felix Mendelssohn, where Goodman led the Hanover Band. Thanks very much for tuning in to Head Towards Home here on Maine Public Classical. I'm Sarah Tuttle, coming up on 3:30. 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

Music by Franz Liszt, a piece called The Gloomy Gondola, played by pianist Lise de la Salle. In 1882, Liszt was staying in Venice as a guest of Richard Wagner's, and it's possible that during that time he may have had a premonition about the death of his friend and son-in-law and fellow composer. Wagner died just a few months after Liszt wrote the piece that we just heard, and since then, the Gloomy Gondola has been considered a sort of elegy for the composer, though it was written before his passing. Wagner died in Venice, and his long funeral procession all the way to Bayreuth began with a funeral gondola, evoked in that stark and gloomy piece that we just enjoyed, La Lugubre Gondola by Franz Liszt. Thanks very much for making Head Towards Home a part of your Tuesday afternoon here on Main Public Classical. Here now is a sonata for the bassoon by Johann Friedrich Fasch, featuring members of Epoca Barocca.

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I really do love the bassoon, especially in pieces like that. A sonata for the bassoon by Johann Friedrich Fasch there, really showing the emotional range of the instrument. You heard members of Epoca Barocca. Here now is a violin concerto by Fritz Kreisler, written in the style of Antonio Vivaldi. Violinist Gil Shaham is the soloist, and he's joined by the Orpheus Chamber Orchestra here on Head Towards Home.

0: A violin concerto by Fritz Kreisler, written in the style of Antonio Vivaldi. Gil Shaham was the violin soloist. He was joined by the Orpheus Chamber Orchestra. Coming up in this next hour of music, a symphony that I'm always excited to share, one of my ultimate feel-good pieces, the Symphony No. 3 of Camille Saint-Saëns on the way. Anne-Marie McDermott is the piano soloist in a sonata by Haydn, and just ahead, a performance from the ensemble Sonnambula. Head Towards Home is made possible by you, our contributing listeners, and by Friends of the Kochmar Organ, presenting American Icons, a celebration of American music, October 20th. Learn more at foko.org.
1: Dvorak's Seventh Symphony is a lyrical tribute to the Czech people and their political struggles. On the next Chicago Symphony Orchestra program, Klaus Mäkelä conducts this work along with Brahms's Second Piano Concerto with soloist Daniil Trifonov. Next time with the CSO, I'm Lisa Simeone.
0: That's tonight at 8 o'clock with the Chicago Symphony Orchestra here on listener-supported Maine Public Classical, WBQA Boothbay Brunswick 96.7, WBQE Millbridge Down East 93.7, WBQF Freiburg Bridgeton 91.7, WBSJ Frenchville St. John Valley 88.3, WFAS Fort Fairfield 88.7, WBEM Eastport 90.7, WBSQ Monson 91.1, and 102.3 Sanford York County, 106.1 Bangor, 104.1 Portland, and 99.7 Waterville. 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

The Seventh Sinfonia of Leonora Duarte. You heard the ensemble Sonambula there, led by director Elizabeth Weinfield. Here now is the 39th piano sonata of Franz Joseph Haydn, performed by pianist Anne-Marie McDermott, here on Head Towards Home.

Franz Joseph Haydn's sparkling piano sonata No. 39. That was pianist Anne-Marie McDermott in performance. 20 past 4 o'clock, and you are tuned in to Head Towards Home here on Maine Public Classical. I'm Sarah Tuttle. The Maine Public Book Club connects readers across Maine, and we invite you to join us. Our next reading selection is The Islanders by award-winning author Lewis Robinson. The Islanders is a gripping story of teenage survival and camaraderie, reckoning with class conflict in America. Tune in for our book club discussion with host Bill Nemitz and Lewis Robinson on Tuesday, October 20th. For complete details, please visit mainepublic.org/bookclub. This next piece is one of my favorite works to share here in the chair in the studio. This is the Organ Symphony of Camille Saint-Saëns, a great way to lift your spirits if you're having a difficult day. The whole piece really does feel like a journey from darkness into light. Michael Murray is the featured organist with Christian Badia and the Royal Philharmonic Orchestra. The Organ Symphony of Camille Saint-Saëns here on Head Towards Home.

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0: One of those pieces of music that always gives me an added boost and sense of encouragement, the Organ Symphony of Camille Saint-Saëns, his Symphony No. 3, that was organist Michael Murray with Christian Badia and the Royal Philharmonic Orchestra. You're listening to Maine Public Classical, and this is Head Towards Home. I'm Sarah Tuttle. We are heading into the 5 o'clock hour, which means that Stage and Screen is coming up. We're enjoying selections from Mozart's Don Giovanni this week. We'll also hear from violinist Renaud Capuçon in the Violin Sonata of Edward Elgar, music for piano and winds by William Grant Still on the way, and more coming up. I hope you stay tuned.
1: It's a tale of two classics on our next New York Philharmonic broadcast. This is Alec Baldwin. Please join me for performances of Beethoven's Fifth and the Corigliano Symphony No. 1. Gustavo Dudamel will conduct the New York Philharmonic this week.
0: The music of Beethoven in the spotlight this week with the New York Philharmonic coming up on Thursday evening at 8 o'clock, right after performance today with Valerie Kaler, here on 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Maine Public Classical is also available at mainepublic.org, on many of the HD2 channels of Maine Public Radio, and on the Maine Public app. Well, this week we are enjoying selections from Mozart's opera Don Giovanni, and in our episode this evening, Don Giovanni happens upon a local civilian wedding, and he decides to seduce the bride, Serlina. He manages to get her away from her fiancé Mazzetto, seduces her in the famous duet La ci darem la mano, and just as Serlina is about to give in and go away with him, Donna Elvira swoops in to restore order and expose Don Giovanni as the liar that he is. You'll hear soprano Samantha Gall as Serlina, soprano Mia Persson singing Donna Elvira, and baritone André Schuhen as Don Giovanni, the title character, with Yvonne Fischer and the Budapest Festival Orchestra in music from Mozart's Don Giovanni. Stage and Screen on Maine Public Classical is made possible by Cumberland Crossing by Ocean View, a new retirement cottage community proudly supporting Saturday Afternoon Opera here on Maine Public Classical.
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Donna Elvira to the rescue there in that segment from Mozart's Don Giovanni. The title character decides to seduce a bride named Zerlina. He manages to get her away from her fiancé, but just as Zerlina is about to give in to his charms, Elvira swoops in to restore order, expose Giovanni as a liar, and save the young woman. Soprano Samantha Gall singing Zerlina and soprano Mia Person singing Donna Elvira, with baritone André Schuhn singing Don Giovanni. Yvonne Fischer led the Budapest Festival Orchestra in that music from Mozart's Don Giovanni on this evening's Stage and Screen here on Head Towards Home. I'm Sarah Tuttle. Thanks very much for joining me. Next, a sonata for the violin by Edward Elgar, featuring violinist Renaud Capuçon and pianist Stephen Huff.

A sonata for the violin by Edward Elgar, violinist Renaud Capuçon, and pianist Stephen Huff. 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

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This year's LitFest is taking place right now through October 9th, and it includes a wide variety of events throughout the state featuring writers, poets, and illustrators from Maine and beyond. 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Here now is music by Joseph Boulogne, performed by the Catalyst Quartet. This is the fifth of his string quartets, here on Head Towards Home.

Pianist Carol Urban-Stiver is performing with Sierra Winds in the miniatures of William Grant Still. Maine Public is pleased to be a media sponsor of the Maine

0: The fifth in a series of 18 string quartets by Joseph Boulogne. That was the Catalyst Quartet in Performance. It's featured on their album, the fourth and final installment of their series called Uncovered, a project that they began in 2018, designed to draw greater attention to the repertoire of routinely underappreciated and overlooked composers of color. The Catalyst Quartet from their album Uncovered, Volume 4, highlighting the work of Joseph Boulogne. Thanks very much for tuning in to Head Towards Home on this Tuesday afternoon. I'm Sarah Tuttle. As we head into the evening, you've got lots of great music to look forward to. Here's what's coming up in just a few minutes on Performance Today.
1: 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Keon Ravai used that concept to write this, inspired by music he listened to as a teenager. 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
2: Dvorak's Seventh Symphony is a lyrical tribute to the Czech people and their political struggles. On the next Chicago Symphony Orchestra program, Klaus Mäkelä conducts this work along with Brahms's Second Piano Concerto with soloist Daniil Trifonov. Next time with the CSO, I'm Lisa Simeone.
0: A powerhouse program with the Chicago Symphony Orchestra coming up this evening at 8 o'clock, right after Performance Today with Valerie Kaler. This week on Songbook, soprano Ruby Hughes performs tranquil, dreamy songs by Charles Ives, in which little feet are heard on the stairs, lazy rivers wind as autumn leaves fall, and memories keep joy alive. The early music ensemble Les Capesberg Girls performs a group of rustic French songs, and Zemlinsky melodies evoke balmy summer breezes, delicate rose petals, and concealed secrets. I'm Sarah Tuttle, inviting you to join me for Songbook, Saturday at 11 on Maine Public Classical. As we head into the evening, you can look forward to clear skies and some chilly temperatures. Evening lows are anticipated to land in the 30s across the state, and there is a frost advisory for the evening, so plan accordingly. Tomorrow, more clear skies are expected, with daytime highs landing mostly in the 50s across the state, dipping into the low 40s in places. 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Maine Public Classical is also available online at mainepublic.org, on many of the HD2 channels of Maine Public Radio, and on the Maine Public app as well. I'm Sarah Tuttle, wishing you a great rest of your Tuesday evening. I hope you stay tuned for more great music.
1: Chrysler was a recurring character in the fantasy writings of German writer E.T.A. Hoffmann. He was an orchestral conductor, a musician who had a mercurial character. One moment he was elated, the next he'd be in despair. Robert Schumann felt he could relate to that. Chrysler was the kernel of inspiration for a set of pieces by Schumann, who subtitled his Chrysleriana as Fantasies, so we'd be sure not to miss the Hoffmann connection. From APM American Public Media, this is Performance Today. I'm Valerie Kaler. On the way this hour, pianist Soyeon Kate Lee plays Schumann in a concert from Interlochen, Michigan.
3: Live from NPR News in Washington, I'm Ryland Barton. President Trump is facing scathing criticism over remarks he made during a campaign stop in Nebraska while talking about the increase in gas prices resulting from the Iran war. Trump seemed to suggest that allowing Iran to take out Los Angeles or San Diego would be a small price to pay compared to the war's eventual benefits. Steve Futterman has reaction from Los Angeles.
4: Officials here in California are strongly criticizing the president. Governor Gavin Newsom on social media called Trump deranged and dangerous. Los Angeles Mayor Karen Bass also had a strong response.
5: You don't say things like that. You're the president of the United States.
4: She told NPR irresponsible is not a strong enough word to describe the comments.
5: It's just frightening that a president of the United States would basically call on a foreign power to attack the nation's second largest city.
4: San Diego Mayor Todd Gloria said his city is not collateral damage and is not expendable. He told the president to keep San Diego out of his reckless war talk. For NPR News, I'm Steve Futterman in Los Angeles.
3: Massive student protest marches are being held in Paris and other French cities. The movement for better conditions in high schools is now in its second week. NPR's Eleanor Beardsley was with protesters as they gathered in Paris.
6: They're all singing the Marseillaise. The students have climbed up the République statue and they're singing in unison with their signs right ahead of their march today. Tens of thousands of students are gathering here in Place de la République. They say that this is the strongest student movement in decades. They're even comparing it to May 1968, which brought down the government of President Charles de Gaulle.
3: That's NPR's Eleanor Beardsley reporting. A professor in Wisconsin has been recognized for his work scoping out so-called ghost particles. Sarah Lear of Wisconsin Public Radio has more on the latest winner of the Nobel Prize in Physics.
7: Neutrinos are nearly massless astrophysical particles. They're key to understanding black holes, galaxies, and other mysterious parts of the cosmos. But they're notoriously difficult to detect. Francis Halzen, a Belgian-born scientist, came up with an idea. Sometimes neutrinos put out flashes of light, which he thought could be glimpsed using sensors in clear glacial ice. That led the University of Wisconsin-Madison to build its Ice Cube telescope at the South Pole.
8: To summarize, people always thought this was like a cute idea, right? But it would never work.
7: Turns out those doubters were wrong. And now, at 82 years old, Halzen has a Nobel Prize to show for his work. For NPR News, I'm Sarah Lear in Madison, Wisconsin.
3: The U.S. stock market hit an all-time high today as expectations rose for companies to keep making more money. 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
9: With this look at Maine news, I'm Nicole Ogrisco. The Maine Public Utilities Commission has denied Central Maine Power's request for a temporary rate hike, despite the company's claims that it will now be forced to delay hiring and construction projects. PUC Chair Phil Bartlett says the commission agreed to consider the temporary hike when it denied a CMP rate case last year. But he says the utility is partly to blame for its rocky finances.
10: That the capital spend between 2022 and 2025 significantly exceeded the forecasts by over 50%. So to some extent, this is a problem of CMP's own making.
9: Parties to the rate negotiations could not agree on the amount CMP needs, which is a legal requirement in temporary rate cases. The commission expects to vote on CMP's long-term $180 million rate request next spring. State elections officials say turnout was high for Maine's first day of early voting. So busy, says Secretary of State Schenabelos, that Maine's central voter registration system experienced a brief outage.
11: We had to adjust a setting in our database to accommodate higher volumes of clerks and registrars because it was just simply more business than we're accustomed to seeing 30 days out. And I think that's good news for democracy.
9: Early voting is available in every town in Maine. Bellows says voters can send their ballot in by mail, deliver them to the local municipal office, or place them in a designated drop box. And that's this evening's Maine News for Maine Public. I'm Nicole Ogrisco.
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13: From APM American Public Media, this is Performance Today. I'm Valerie Kaler. I'm glad to have you along for today's musical adventures and discoveries. When Robert Schumann was 27 years old, he wrote a collection of piano pieces that he hoped were pretty good. But he felt a bit insecure. He wanted validation from colleagues in the business. So Schumann sent this music to someone he really admired. pianist and composer Frédéric Chopin. Chopin's reaction wasn't exactly what Schumann was hoping for. Quoting from Charles Rosen's book, The Romantic Generation, Chopin commented favorably only on the design of the title page. Oof. For what it's worth, Schumann's collection is a mainstay in the piano repertoire. So take that, Chopin. Here's pianist Soyan Kately playing 5 movements from this collection by Robert Schumann. Goes by the name Kreisleriana.

Robert Schumann called that collection Kreisleriana, and he knew that title wouldn't mean anything to anybody except Germans. More about that in just a moment. Pianist Soyeon Kate Lee played five selections from Kreisleriana by Schumann. She gave that concert at Dendrinos Chapel and Recital Hall in Interlaken, Michigan, a performance sponsored by Interlaken Presents. So, back to this title, Kreisleriana. Kreisler was a recurring character in the work of German fantasy writer E.T.A. Hoffmann. He was an orchestral conductor. He was a musician who had a very changeable character. One moment he'd be elated, the next he would be in deep despair. And Robert Schumann felt that he could relate to that. By the way, the diagnosis did not exist at the time, but in retrospect, some mental health professionals have wondered if Robert Schumann might have been bipolar. In any case, Schumann always said that composition was one of his favorites among his own work. We heard five highlights from Kreisleriana by Robert Schumann.

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1: I'm meteorologist Russ Merle. Here's your Tuesday evening and beyond Maine public weather forecast. There's a frost advisory in effect for interior sections of down east Maine, the mid-coast area, central Maine, and much of southern Maine. Our temperatures dip into the 30s tonight, including some lower 30s across much of the interior with widespread frost. West to northwest winds at 6 to 12 miles per hour. Partly sunny north and mountains tomorrow, sunshine elsewhere. 50s north and mountains, upper 50s to low 60s elsewhere. South to southwest winds at 7 to 16. Cloudy for northern Maine tomorrow night, partly cloudy elsewhere, 43 to 52. Spotty showers on Thursday, 58 to 62 north and mountains, 63 to 71 elsewhere. Partly sunny north in mountains on Friday, sunshine elsewhere, mostly in the 50s, some low 60s south, and sunshine heads our way Saturday, 50s to low 60s, coolest north in mountains. That's your latest Maine public weather forecast. I'm meteorologist Russ Merle.
0: There are some words that have a very specific meaning in classical music. Allegro means pretty darn fast and joyful while you're at it. Vivace means even faster with a lively feeling. Presto is faster still, and prestissimo means basically playing at the speed of light. On the other hand, there are words that are harder to pin down, such as the title of the piece we're about to hear, capriccio. As a title for a piece of music, it's been around for about 500 years. But what does capriccio actually mean? Well, probably fast-ish, probably lively-ish, maybe throw in some virtuosity along the way, but it doesn't necessarily mean any of those things. It's a catch-all title that can mean anything in the quick, fun, lively ballpark. Here is a capriccio for violin and piano, written in Paris in 1890 by French composer Cécile Chaminade. Loon Lee is playing the violin, and Heyun Park is at the piano, in concert at Music at Menlo in Menlo Park, California.

French composer Cécile Chaminade wrote that music in Paris in 1890, her Capriccio for violin and piano. We heard it from a concert at the annual Summertime Music at Menlo Festival in Menlo Park, California. Loon Lee played the violin. Heyun Park was at the piano. You know all about listening to PT on the radio, and you've likely heard us talk about exploring our 30-day show archive online, and now there's a new way to take in the show. Your Classical has a revamped app where you can hear our shows like PT and New Classical Tracks and access our library of curated music streams, all right there on your phone. 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In a moment, Omens in Amber.

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2: Grab a cup of joe and get cozy for Main Stage this week. It's the Bach Virtuosi Festival's recent performance of Bach's Coffee Cantata. We'll also hear works by Handel and Scarlatti in a program blending humor, storytelling, and dazzling performances. I'm your host, Emily Duncan Wilson, and I hope you'll join me on Main Stage this Wednesday evening at 8 on Maine Public Classical.
0: Let's close out this hour with music inspired by a symbol of the life force. In Russian folklore, she's called Zhar-Ptitsa, literally the ember bird, an astonishing fire-colored creature, an omen of hope, and sometimes an omen of doom. She is the firebird. In 1910, Igor Stravinsky wrote music for a ballet about the firebird. He then turned that ballet music into suites for orchestra. Let's hear it. Music full of life and fire, doom and hope, from a concert in Hamburg, Germany. Conductor Alan Gelbert with the North German Radio Elbphilharmonie Orchestra. This is the Firebird Suite by Igor Stravinsky.

After a hard life and a fiery death, the Firebird, this brilliant symbol of the unquenchable thirst for life, rises from the ashes. I love that shimmering, triumphant ending. The Firebird Suite by Igor Stravinsky. We heard it from a concert at the Elbphilharmonie in Hamburg, Germany. Alan Gilbert conducted the North German Radio Elbphilharmonie Orchestra. And as a side note, you know that old Wayne Gretzky quote, "You miss 100% of the shots you don't take"? That's what happened when the Firebird Ballet was created. In 1910, the head of the ballet in Paris was looking to hire a composer to write music for a ballet called The Firebird. He reached out to Alexander Cherepnin, who accepted the gig but then dropped out of the project. Then he contacted Anatoly Liadov, but that fell through. And then Alexander Glazunov declined as well. Three high-profile composers missed their shot to work on the project before the job was offered to the young, almost unknown Igor Stravinsky. That young composer began working on sketches right away, even before he had the formal job offer in hand. And the Firebird has become an enduring favorite for ballets and concert halls around the world.

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Maurice Ravel toiled over this music for some 3 years, steeping himself not in the realities of Greek history, but in the rich tales of Greek mythology, specifically as realized by Romantic 18th century painters. From APM, American Public Media, this is Performance Today. I'm Valerie Kaler. Those lush paintings from the 18th century established for Ravel what he called the Greece of my dreams. From that Greek dreamscape, Daphnis and Chloe. They are man and woman, goatherd and shepherdess, sharers of food and wine, music and nature, and love. Daphnis and Chloe on the way from a concert in Switzerland. Also this hour, a piece for oboe and strings by Mozart from a concert in Atlanta, Georgia. Right now, let's hear one of the church sonatas by Mozart, music he wrote to be played during Sunday services in his hometown of Salzburg. This is Mozart's Church Sonata No. 17.

That was Markus Schirmer at the piano alongside the Boston-based group A Far Cry. They played Mozart's Church Sonata No. 17, music that a teenage Mozart wrote in Salzburg. It was meant to be played during Sunday services at the cathedral in Salzburg. More music by Mozart is on the way in concert later this hour. From APM, American Public Media, this is Performance Today, taking you to concerts around the world. I'm Valerie Kaler. There are several great pictures of sunrise painted with music. This one is particularly glorious. As the music begins, our young lovers Daphnis and Chloe are sound asleep in a grotto. Fluttering flutes, that's the sound of morning dew trickling off the rocks. Now the music brightens just a bit, the first hint of dawn on the horizon. The birds are waking up now, trilling and chirping. Morning twilight. And now if you look toward the east, there's an unmistakable moment when the bright sun first shows itself over the horizon.

No matter how many times I hear it, it still inspires that goosebumpy shiver of delight. It is so beautiful. And Maurice Ravel paints the picture so clearly with his music. That's the beginning of about 15 minutes of highlights from the ballet Daphnis and Chloe by Ravel. And as great as that beginning is, I think it only gets better from there. Let's hear it from a concert in Geneva, Switzerland. Mirga Grajanite-Tila leads the orchestra of the Swiss Romande in the suite number 2 from the ballet Daphnis and Chloe by Maurice Ravel.

What an ending. And the audience loved it. Suite number 2 from the ballet Daphnis and Chloe. French composer Maurice Ravel wrote that in 1912 in Paris. We heard it from a concert at Victoria Hall in Geneva, Switzerland. Mirga Grzegniete Tila led the orchestra of the Suisse Romande. In a moment, throwing a little chaos into the playlist.

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1: I'm meteorologist Russ Merley. Here's your Tuesday evening and beyond Maine public weather forecast. There's a frost advisory in effect for interior sections of down east Maine, the mid-coast area, central Maine, and much of southern Maine. Our temperatures dip into the 30s tonight, including some lower 30s across much of the interior with widespread frost. West to northwest winds at 6 to 12 miles per hour. Partly sunny north in mountains tomorrow, sunshine elsewhere. 50s north in mountains, upper 50s to low 60s elsewhere. South to southwest winds at 7 to 16. Cloudy for northern Maine tomorrow night, partly cloudy elsewhere, 43 to 52. Spotty showers on Thursday, 58 to 62 north in mountains, 63 to 71 elsewhere. Partly sunny north in mountains on Friday, sunshine elsewhere, mostly in the 50s, some low 60s south. And sunshine heads our way Saturday, 50s to low 60s, coolest north in mountains. That's your latest Maine public weather forecast. I'm meteorologist Russ Merley.
0: Jimi Hendrix and Frederick Handel might seem like strange bedfellows. Same with Renaissance composer William Byrd and 20th century jazz pianist Count Basie, or Bob Dylan and Deadmau5. But the musical styles of these eclectic pairings are highlighted in the brand new music we're about to hear. As a teenager, composer Keon Ravai used to listen to his iPod on shuffle. All his favorite artists and styles were jumbled up, played out of order, served up without any historical context. It didn't bother him a bit to flow across genres, to travel from music written in the 16th century to music written just a few weeks before, and back again. To him, it was all just music. Ravai wanted to replicate that feeling of contrast in his new piece for flute, violin, and electronics. Let's shuffle through Keon Ravai's musical DNA in concert in Portland, Oregon. Tara Helen O'Connor is playing the flute. Alexi Kenny is the violinist, joined by an unexpected variety of recorded instruments. This is the world premiere of the iPod Variations by Keon Ravai.

composer Keon Ravai was a teenager, his iPod was filled with all different kinds of music. Classical, rock, jazz, electronic, video game soundtracks. He listened to it all without distinction, no concern for historical context. To Ravai, it was all just music. He wanted to recreate that feeling of listening to a shuffled playlist full of eclectic contrasts when he wrote the piece we just heard. That was the iPod Variations for Flute, Violin, and Electronics by Keon Ravai. We heard the world premiere from a concert at Reed College in Portland, Oregon. Tara Helen O'Connor played flute. Alexi Kenny played the violin. That concert was presented by our friends at Chamber Music Northwest. Always curious to know what you think about eclectic shuffles, electronic music, or anything else you've heard on the show. Tell us your thoughts and what your favorite playlist mashups are by using the contact button on our website, the PT page at yourclassical.org. 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
1: Of Roundtable by the Sea, a literary festival and conference bringing writers, book lovers, and educators to the seaside town of St. Andrews, New Brunswick, November 12th to the 15th.

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1: Dvorak's Seventh Symphony is a lyrical tribute to the Czech people and their political struggles. On the next Chicago Symphony Orchestra program, Klaus Mäkelä conducts this work along with Brahms's Second Piano Concerto with soloist Daniil Trifonov. Next time with the CSO, I'm Lisa Simeone.
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2: Wolfgang Amadeus Mozart wrote his oboe quartet back in 1781. It should be noted that the oboe has evolved an awful lot since then. In those days, it was still relatively primitive, in some ways more like a simple recorder than the oboe we know today. Mozart wondered, though, if he could push the limits of both the oboe and the oboist. He wrote a piece calling for the oboe to play a very high note, a high F, several times, in fact, including the all-important last note of the piece. Before Mozart, no composer had dared to ask an oboe to go to such heights. It was kind of a high-wire act back in 1781. Now, the oboe is a lot more reliable. That high F is considered standard for a good player. So maybe the circus element of the piece is no longer there, but now it's all about the beauty. Oboist Elizabeth Tishone takes us all the way up with the rest of her Atlanta chamber colleagues, violinist Helen Hwaya Kim, violist Catherine Lin, and cellist Brad Ritchie. Mozart's Oboe Quartet in F major.

0: Mozart's Quartet for Oboe and Strings. Did you hear that slow part in the middle? Very short, but oh, so sweet. The second movement of Mozart's Oboe Quartet is like an aria for the oboe, a lovely melodic turn in the spotlight. We heard it danced by oboist Elizabeth Tishone, alongside violinist Helen Hwaya Kim, violist Catherine Lin, and cellist Brad Ritchie, members of the Atlanta Chamber Players. They gave that concert at the Ahavath Ahim Synagogue in Atlanta, Georgia. 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I'm Valerie Kaler. 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
3: That's Klaus Mäkelä, Zell Music Director Designate of the Chicago Symphony Orchestra, referring to Dvorak's Seventh. On this week's CSO program, Mäkelä conducts this symphony, which may lack the name recognition of the beloved Ninth, but is no less stirring or dramatic. Also on the program, Johannes Brahms was a close friend and mentor to Dvorak. We'll spotlight this relationship with a performance of the Brahms Piano Concerto No. 2. It features Russian pianist Daniil Trifonov. And the CSO Brass takes center stage as we remember Pierre Boulez, the CSO's principal guest conductor and later conductor emeritus, on what would have been his 100th birthday. All of that, plus music by Ravel, is ahead on this week's CSO program. I'm Lisa Simeone.
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